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1: Performing live at Whelan's of Wexford Street. Fiona O'Connell plays upstairs on Friday, May 8th, while Sambrosa All-Stars perform the Buena Vista on Friday the 8th and Saturday the 9th of May. 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Roisin O' is in the main room on Saturday, May 16th, while Kenneth Paul Griffin plays Little Whelan's the same night. And don't forget Whelan's Silent Disco every Monday to Thursday night, and the Whelan's Indie Club with Silent Disco and Karaoke every Thursday to Saturday. 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

Back on the 21st of February 2025, we are treated to an unexpected Fontaine's DC single release. It's amazing to be young. That very track there, here on 8radio.com. Conor Deegan said that the song was written shortly after the birth of Carlos O'Connell's child, saying that it sounded more like a lullaby or a music box, but with the same lyric, it's amazing to be young. The feeling of hope that a child can give is profound and moving, especially for young men like us. That sense of wanting to create a world for them to grow up in happily. It's a feeling that fights against the cynicism that can often overtake us in the modern world. So we wanted to declare which side we're on. It really is amazing to be young. We are still free. We want to make that feeling spread. We want to protect it for the others around us. And maybe in doing that, we can also help protect it for ourselves. It was and is a fantastic track from Fontaine's DC and was very well received and welcomed after their previous album, Romance, back in 2024. Very good morning. Andrew McGatton here on 8 Radio Daytimes this Monday, May 11th. In the Northeastern Correspondent Studio, currently quite nice but ominous looking out to the left. Thankfully, the show has not been done outdoors and I am safe and sound. Tracks on the way. In the next hour, from Dodgy, from Broken Social Scene, Talking Heads, Supergrass, Widow Speak, Youth Lagoon, Arrested Development, and a handful more between now and then. But we are going for a classic from Eels on the way next. This is Soul Jacker.

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1: 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What a Sunday we had. Commiserations to all other fans of Premier League teams that would rather anybody else but Arsenal win the Premier League. Unfortunately, it's going to happen. It is going to happen, and I cannot wait. We've got brand new music on the way next from Broken Social Scene, who next month will be releasing an album called Remember the Humans. It's their first new album since 2017. And this is, according to Tom Breehan, in a little bit of a preview of the particular album and a review of this next track, it is their third and final track that they're releasing before Remember the Humans comes out, and it recaptures that old feeling. It's a big, messy, comforting jam with layers upon layers of guitars, keyboards, and backup harmonies. This is the most exhilarating kind of nostalgia trip you can experience it for yourself. On the way next, on 8radio.com, Broken Social Scene, this is The Call.

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Youth Lagoon on the way next with Speed Freak, and still to come, Arrested Development, Queens of the Stone Age and Basement Jacks before 12.

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Lemon Lime from Purity Ring here on 8radio.com, which was recorded during the process and sessions for their self-titled 2025 album. It was originally, I don't mean originally, it's not a cover, but it describes the experience of looking after and minding somebody with a chronic illness. They're also doing a huge North American, Australian, UK and European tour in 2026 as well, off the back of these releases. As we move into hour number two here at Radio Daytimes, Andrew McGann with you for another 2 hours this Monday, the 11th of May. Yes, we'll say it. I actually wonder if John, our regular London listener, if he was a West Ham fan, or is he sympathetic towards Arsenal's first Premier League title that's incoming in 22 years. John, you can let me know on that one. Let me know if I've aggravated you or if we're on the same side on this particular matter. I've got tracks on the way this hour from Sports Team, from Soul Wax, MGMT, Paddy Hanna, Prince, Manson, The Streets, Kevin Morby, Oasis, and on the way next from Gene, this is Sleep Well Tonight.

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1: Performing live at Whelan's of Wexford Street, Fiona O'Connell plays upstairs on Friday, May 8th, while Sambrosa All-Stars perform the Buena Vista on Friday the 8th and Saturday the 9th of May. The Road to the Great Escape is in the main venue on the 11th and 12th of May, and Alana Jackson plays upstairs on May the 11th. The Hanson Family play the main venue on Friday, May 15th, while the Woodbees play upstairs on the same night. Roshino is in the main room on Saturday, May 16th, while Kenneth Paul Griffin plays Little Whelan's the same night. And don't forget Whelan's Silent Disco every Monday to Thursday night, and the Whelan's Indie Club with Silent Disco and Karaoke every Thursday to Saturday. 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

Black from Pearl Jam here on 8radio.com. And I'm going to take a slight detour from talking about the music here, because over the weekend, within the last 2 weeks, a friend of mine who is a father brought this up, and it has prompted me to ask several other fathers if this is a real thing. And it seems like it is. So I'm of an age now where a lot of my mates, people I know, went to school with, worked with, all of this sort of stuff, married, kids, whatever. That process started a couple of years ago. The next process, which I did not realize is a huge monumental factor in a father's life, is preparing for the first school sports day for the parents' races for the fathers. Now, this is a huge thing. This is a serious, serious, serious thing. And they are taking it very serious. They are in training camp for the school sports day. To be the fittest father in certain races and activities is the creme de la creme. And honestly, from some of the people that have been telling me this, who have trained for years, do martial arts, look after themselves, weightlifting, cardio, all of this stuff, I have to say, it's quite promising that the standard of the Father's Day races are probably going to be at an all-time high over the next couple of years. Of course, this is not without me remembering my own dad coming dead last in the Father's Day race in primary school, and what a haunting memory that was the week or two afterwards in primary school. So really and truly, this obviously is now a bigger deal, you know? The parents are of a generation of hybrid athletes, you know, CrossFitters or Hyroxers or anything like this. They should be live streaming this, I think, through the school pages, so that the moments can live forever in the victorious father's minds, and also that they can show their children when they grow up. I went through a grueling training camp to win that race for your behalf, on your behalf. This is one of the sacrifices I made for you, my young child. Anyway, I can't wait to see how these races go in the next couple of weeks. I'll be keeping tabs on the fathers as we move back to the music we like. MGMT on the way next. This is Electric Feel.

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Kevin Morby on the way next. This is Badlands.

Back in 2005, Band of Horses were distributing a tour EP at early shows, which came before the 2006 album, Everything All the Time. It had demos and live tracks, a handful of which went on to become fan favourites, and others were reworked into the eventual 2006 album. However, now that it is 20 years celebrating the debut album, they were releasing an expanded edition this year, which featured bonus tracks, including the previously unreleased version of this particular track, Boat to Row, which is also known as Bidding Time is a Boat to Row. And it came with a full-scale music video earlier on this year as well. As we move into hour number three of 8 Radio Daytimes here, Andrew McGann with you for one more hour. The Strokes, Paul Weller, Biba Doobie, Republic of Loose, Manic Street Preachers, Kneecap, and a handful more to guide us through till 2 o'clock when the wonderful Simon Marr will be taking over 8 Radio Afternoons from 2 until 4. We've got Automata on the way next. This is Liberty Bell.

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Biba Doobie, All I Did Was Dream of You, featuring the Marias here on AFRadio.com. Now, I don't use TikTok, so I might be a little bit late on this. Maybe it's already happened. Previously, I've been led to the understanding that when something starts to pick up and go viral on Instagram Reels, it has already gone viral on TikTok weeks previously, and that Instagram is the slower platform to catch up to these trends. However, we have seen countless examples of tracks over the years that have resurged in popularity, streaming numbers go through the roof, and people become aware of songs that they previously did not know of, thanks to its inclusion in short form vertical video content, stuff that you can watch on your phone, stuff that you scroll by, reels, trends, whatever. I believe this is the next one. We're going to see a resurgence of the Chemical Brothers in this particular track. Of course, the intro is iconic. You can now see why it could be used on short form content, but it has been all over my feeds the last 48 hours. And I just think this is going to be the one that you're going to see breakthrough again as the next sort of hit or track to be reintroduced to a younger generation who maybe were not familiar with the artist, their work, so on and so forth. On the way next on AFRadio.com from the Chemical Brothers, this is Go!

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As polarizing a group that has ever come out of Ireland in my generation, Kneecap, Irish Goodbye, featuring Kay Tempest here on AintRadio.com. But despite the perceived polarization, they are absolutely 100% truly artists at heart. There's a brilliant video that has come along with this particular track of Irish Goodbye, and it has a poignant meaning to the group as well. It's around Mowgli Bapp's reflection on the loss of his mother, who passed away within the last couple of years. And the concept of an Irish goodbye is as if you are leaving a party without saying goodbye to anyone, just slipping out with going. But in the context of the video, in the context of the song, it shows ordinary moments that lingers in a room around the time of a death, and the little things that pick up around that time. And instead of it being like linked to, oh, I'm dipping out of the party here without going, it can also be like a person leaving or dying or passing away with no closure, without the people being able to properly say goodbye in that process. It is a brilliant video and it is a brilliant song. Kneecap, Irish Goodbye. They've got a huge, huge gig in London next month. I think it is in Crystal Palace Park alongside the Mary Wallopers. If it's not Crystal Palace Park, it is a huge outdoor gig that's going to be happening in London as well. It's going to be an absolutely jam-packed gig. That's all that I have time for this Monday afternoon. I'll be back tomorrow evening at 8 p.m. for another episode of It's Got You Covered, where you play cover songs followed by tracks from the artist who had originally been covered. I've got Elliot Smith on the way next, and we'll finish it off with Queen, but on the way next, this is Son of Sam. Enjoy the rest of your Monday. And a quick reminder, Arsenal are going to win the Premier League. Good luck.

Limegarden on 8radio.com. That's a nice tune. I like that for my new music playlist. Always talking about you. Just before that, Blur's Girls and Boys and Kim Wilde and Kids in America start us off on the program for this afternoon. This is 8 Radio Daytime. My name is Simon and I'm here until 4 o'clock. Thank you very much to the gent that is Andrew McGahan for the last 3 hours. He's back your way again, as he mentioned, tomorrow night for 8's Got You Covered between 8 and 9 p.m. I'm here for the next 2 hours entertaining you with deadly indie tunes. A track you'd like to hear, feel free to get in touch. Find us on social at 8 Radio Ireland. No Doubt are back and are playing a Vegas residency at the moment. No Doubt, hey, for like absolute squillions of dollars. So we'll play some No Doubt in this set. But I want to start off with Julian Baker and Torres. And this is the most excellent Sylvia on 8radio.com.

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1: Performing live at Whelan's of Wexford Street. Fiona O'Connell plays upstairs on Friday, May 8th, while Sambrosa All-Stars perform the Buena Vista on Friday the 8th and Saturday the 9th of May. The Road to the Great Escape is in the main venue on the 11th and 12th of May, and Alana Jackson plays upstairs on May the 11th. The Handsome Family play the main venue on Friday, May 15th, while the Woodbees play upstairs on the same night. Roshino is in the main room on Saturday, May 16th, while Kenneth Paul Griffin plays Little Whelan's the same night. And don't forget Whelan's Silent Disco every Monday to Thursday night, and the Whelan's Indie Club with Silent Disco and Karaoke every Thursday to Saturday. For full details and to book tickets, head to whelanslive.com.

It's one of my very, very favourite tunes for my new music playlist at the moment, from Man, Woman, Chainsaw. That is Nosedive. Before that, 7 minutes of Clapton and Layla. The reason I played that today was that we were talking about classic movies over the course of the weekend, and that great sequence with the fridges and the all of the various people who are meeting their demise with the end of Layla, as in the piano bit of Layla is used through it, and no doubt, and different people in that set as well. It's 8radio.com. This is 8 Radio Daytime. I got a request for some Placebo, so we're going to go into the Placebo archives and dig up Nancy Boy, I think, in this set. I've got the current single from Poser on the way as well for some quality Irish music. But we'll start off with this from the Chemical Brothers. This is Wide Open.

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when the world got involved, and I woke up older, with the flag of surrender draped across my shoulder. Remember before, when we cared about things like who was the tallest, waiting round for the adults to stop talking, but they can't see past what absorbs them. When I grow up, I'll do it.

0: came in Auburn, Green Shatten and Kay Tempest on Flags. Before that, Placebo by Request. And who played Nancy Boy and Poser and Try in that set as well. Some really nice collaborations going around at the moment. There's one between Kneecap and Kay Tempest, who's featured on that record, that's also added to our new music playlist this week, which is really, really nice. From the new Kneecap album, Fenian, which is very good, and went number one in the album charts this week. So fair play to them for that. Right, in this next set, I'm going to play some music from Beck. Just because it's always a good plan to play some music from Beck. And let's start though with this from Franz Ferdinand. 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

0: Always Joy, Mellow Beck. That is current single. That is called Ride Lonesome. Just before that, Franz Ferdinand. And we played Everyday Dreamer. Heading for 3 o'clock in just a second, in fact. Deep voice man called Doug. We'll thank our lovely landlord in Whelan's. And then we'll kick off our 2 of 8 Radio Daytime for today with music from The Cure and Crooked Fingers. 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

Doves on 8radio.com. That is Cold Dreaming. Before that, The Cure and Love Cats and Crooked Fingers and Matt Berninger and From Always. Got to start on the second hour of 8 Radio Daytime for today. Do this live every day, 11 a.m. until 4 p.m. And then we kick off our special music stream then from 8 o'clock in the evening. I really enjoyed last night covering for Ruth on the 8 Song Shuffle, and we were playing songs about the telephone and some really, really good ones come in. Rock and roll. There's certain things that rock and roll loves. Obviously, sex and drugs and rock and roll, but also has a real fascination with telephones. And still, the messages are coming in here as I look back on some of the stuff I missed out on last night. 5705 gets a mention in there as well. One of the tracks that we did play, which is 6060842, and Steely Dan's Ricky Don't Lose That Number. 05 gets a mention in there as well. One of the tracks that we did play, which is 6060842, and Steely Dan's Ricky Don't Lose That Number. All good fun. Right, Polyphonic Spree, David Kitt on the way in this set. After this, from White Lies, sounding very serious to lose.

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That's so 20 years ago, but still, I like it. I really always liked Yes, Air. That is one. Before that, the Polyphonic Spree, speaking of 20 years ago, and we played Soldier Girl and David Kitt before that, and Kitzer's version from the newly remastered new anniversary, whatever you want to call it, Kitzer's version of Big Romance, and we played Song from Hope Street, and it's really good, and the album is really good. And if you get a chance to see it being performed live, as it is going to be around the country a bit over the course of the next couple of months, I would recommend that you do so. This is 8 Radio Daytime, signing in until 4 this afternoon. Next request, I got a request for some Bellex One, so we'll get that into this set. I'll play some Gorillaz as well, but we'll start off with this from ex-musician, ex-magician, and this is Kiss That Wealth Goodbye on 8radio.com.

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next one on 8 Radio by request. That is Rocky Took a Lover. Before that, Gorillaz and Mark E. Smith. And we played Delirium. And they're speaking of which, there was another one that featured in the 8 Song Shuffle last night. We got to play The Falls, Telephone Thing, and The Rolling Stones. And Start Me Up in that set, which always gives me images of Microsoft executives or Apple. Isn't it Microsoft or Apple? Anyway, nerds on a stage attempting to dance. This is 8 Radio Daytime. As I mentioned, our specialist music stream this evening, it features Paul Inskey from 9 o'clock. From 10 tonight, then, it is The Overload with Ruth Kennedy. And then from 11, the Golden Plek podcast with our Lofty and Stephen Byrne as well. Then from 11 o'clock this evening, I think it is time that we should play some Funkadelic. So let's do that. This is One Nation Under a Groove on 8radio.com.

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I'm almost finishing us off on the program for today. That is Boy About Town and Funkadelic's One Nation Under a Groove. All got a plan. I will see you tomorrow for more of the same between 2 and 4 here on 8 Radio Daytime. Stay tuned for Drive, which is on the way next, kicking off with Courtney Barnett and Beats International, no less. I'm going to play it with Burglar. This is Starcross. This is a good Monday. See you after.

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believe I could never love her straight an hour. 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And I rumble on what's going on, and I seek to find it. 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
2: 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Fiona O'Connell plays upstairs on Friday, May 8th, while Sambrosa All-Stars perform the Buena Vista on Friday the 8th and Saturday the 9th of May. The Road to the Great Escape is in

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Brand new track from The Last Dinner Party. That is the on the road version of Big Dog, new this week, and it's top of the alternative indie charts, which I just checked yesterday. 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My name is Paul Linsky. I hope you had a fabulous weekend. I hope you're having a great start to your week. I'm going to be with you for the next hour, playing lots of great tunes. I've loads of new ones coming up this hour. And I've got two hip-hop doubles, a fresh one, that's two brand new tracks around the midway point, and then a throwback old-school hip-hop double, which will round off things a little later on. If you'd like to get in touch, 083-888-888, that is on text or WhatsApp, at 8 Radio Ireland across all socials, where you can find me. Also, up next, I've got another brand new one. This one is from Father John Misty. It's called The Payoff.

That is from a brand new album from the Lemon Twigs. The album is called Look For Your Mind, and that is the title track from it. If you like, you know, very old school sound and music, Lemon Twigs are right up your street. Before that, we had Cobra by Geese. 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It is Paul Linsky with you. I've got a fresh hip-hop double coming up very, very soon. I have another new track I'm going to get to now. And this one is from Kurt Vile. It's called Zoom 97.

Big Moon with White Eyes. That one came out a few years ago. Just like the track before it, Mateel, Keep the Change. You're listening to 8radio.com. Paul Lenski with you on this Monday night. It is, time is flying away from me. Just about at the halfway point. It is time for the Fresh Hip Hop Double this week. Two brand new tracks. The first one comes from a brand new album just released on Friday. Action Bronson is back with his new album, Planet Frog. So I'm going to play his latest release from that album, which is called Peppers. Always food references with Action Bronson. And then the second track is War Over Land. This is JPEG Mafia from his upcoming album, which is called Experimental Rap. He's doing lots of interviews, dressing like The Undertaker, being a troll, and gearing up for his next album release. This is your Fresh Hip Hop Double for this week.

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1: You know what I'm saying? Even though you don't care about that much, it's still yours. I get possessed.

the top double for this week. JPEG Mafia in action, Bronson. And then I've got a throwback hip-hop double coming up a little later on. Two tracks from an anniversary from yesteryear. That's coming up very, very soon because we're way into the second half of the show. You're listening to The Clampdown. It's Paul Linsky with you. This is 8radio.com playing the music we like. And I have another new track up next. This one is from Yard Act. They are back with a new tune called...

0: The Taoist monks had good intention, playing doctor with what God's got. We saw divine intervention rattle through the bones of everybody that was ever shot.
1: I wanna be a wolf, so I can understand.

Gene Dawson with Menthol. I had a playlist on in the car the other day, and I was like, oh, forgot about this song. You can just forget about things. That's just the way things are. You're not a library. Sometimes I even forget what records I buy, and I have to check which ones I actually own. Before that, we had a tune from Genesis Owusu, Stampede. He is going to be releasing a new album very soon. I'm very much looking forward to that one. That is on my list of things to look forward to, music-wise. This is 8radio.com. Ruth Kennington is coming up after me. I just have time for a couple of more tracks now, and then a throwback old-school hip-hop double.

0: That was his third release in the span of 12 months, Aesop Rock, with Homeboy Sandman, their side project called Lois. That is Who Sent You. Really, really love that album. Came out a couple of months ago. That is pretty much it for me on the Clampdown this week. I'll be back on Wednesday from 2 to 4 playing lots of great tracks, keeping you company. So if you like, tune in. You know, you could be working away, you could be doing whatever, and I'll just be playing some music there in the background. Coming up after me is Ruth Kennington. Make sure you give... So stick around. She's going to be in the hot seat. And make sure you give us a follow at 8 Radio Ireland across all social. Nowhere else. I'm planning there to get the best new music first. It is 8radio.com. Just time now for my throwback hip-hop double. The first tune comes from Killer Mike. He released his fifth studio album, Rap Music, on May 15th, 2012. So we're looking at... We're coming up on... 14 years ago, tomorrow. No, May 15th is next week. What I don't know what I'm thinking. So I'm going to play the title track from that one. It closed out the album. It's got LP's production, I think, from this album. They were like, we need to start something. So I think Run the Jewels came from this. So great track. That is going to be the first one up. The second one comes from a little bit further back, 91. May 14th, De La Soul released De La Soul Is Dead, and I'm going to play Oodles of O's from that album, and that is your throwback hip-hop double for this week. Thanks a million for tuning in. Have a fabulous rest of your week, and I'll see you. Good luck.
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newdadradio.com. I'm Ruth Kennington with you for the next hour. You're listening to New Dad, a track by them called Kick the Curb. That's their latest independent release since they parted ways with Atlantic Records. And we kicked off tonight with psych pop artist Rory Rickman, County Down native and BIM graduate, under his project name Lemonade Shoelace. The name of that track was Forget to Remember. We've loads of music on the way for you over the next hour. We've got music from Jill Scott, Bonnie Rare, James Blake, Ellie O'Neill, and many, many more. Well, we're going to hear a track now from Welsh artist Polly Louise McKay. It's a new track by her, and it's called L-Y-A-T-T.

earth. Take to your toes and summon the worms. The heron waits patiently, unfazed by self-service checkouts or pouches of tobacco. I know falling in love feels trivial with everything that's going on, but what if we're actually onto something? And then the heron says,

personality has been broken apart and sold back to you in a series of short form clips. The horrors persist, but you are that same child jumping garden to garden. Ice cream dripping between your knuckles. And then the heron says,

Rare aesthetic, reluctant hope core memories operating on a strict one-in, one-out policy. The young and the dying have the worst philosophies, and you are both but also neither. Nay cheek, nay chance. Never leave the bookies with a smile on your face, and remember that herons wait for no one but themselves. Good things come to those who hesitate. And then the heron says...

Kalela and her track Idea One. Before that, we heard from Anthony Smerick and the track The Heron. We've got some new music from Bon Iver on the way, but before that, it's Jill Scott and North.

Thank you, Tierra Wack. Thank you for FOXing with a girl. You know I love you, fool. Still you all day. Each and every way. I'm so.

is Laurie Osborne as Apple Blim from his latest album Liminal Tides. That is Globule. Before that, we heard a track by Bon Iver from his latest album release, Selections from Music Concerts 2019 to 2023. It's Bon Iver, six-piece band. And the track we heard was recorded in Womadelaide in 2023. It was called 33 God. Well, we're going to hear from Ellie O'Neill in a minute, a new track from her called Half Immune. But before that, it's new from James Blake. This is Walkout Music.

opportunity. Threat. And opportunity.

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Before that, we heard a track from Seamus Fogarty called Fire. Well, we're going to hear a new one from Orca next. This is called My Girl.

that is Derry-born artist Eamon Harkin, and also club co-founder in New York City for nights like Mr. Saturday Night and Mr. Sunday. He has released an album called The Place Where We Live, and that is a track from that called Wild Atlantic. Well, that is just about it for tonight. I hope you enjoyed the music, and if you want to listen back to the show, you can check out the 8radio.com app. To play us out tonight is a track by John Hopkins. He released an album called Wilding, original soundtrack, with Icelandic film composer Biggi Hilmars. It follows the story of a husband and wife where they embark on an environmental project to rewild a 400-year-old estate in the southeast of England. This is a track from that album, and it's called Wilding Theme.

0: performing live at Whelan's of Wexford Street. Fiona O'Connell plays upstairs on Friday, May 8th, while Sambrosa All-Stars perform the Buena Vista on Friday the 8th and Saturday the 9th of May. The Road to the Great Escape is in the main venue on the 11th and 12th of May, and Alana Jackson plays upstairs on May the 11th. The Hanson Family play the main venue on Friday, May 15th, while the Woodbees play upstairs on the same night. Roshino is in the main room on Saturday, May 16th, while Kenneth Paul Griffin plays Little Whelan's the same night. And don't forget Whelan's Silent Disco every Monday to Thursday night, and the Whelan's Indie Club with Silent Disco and Karaoke every Thursday to Saturday. 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
2: Welcome to episode 11 of the Golden Plaque Podcast. Stephen Bourne here. On this week's show, we'll be taking a look at the debut album from Irish shoegaze band Cable Boy, new singles from Madonna, Blossoms, Olivia Rodrigo, and the debut single from Irish artist Jordan Joy, and much more besides. Unfortunately, John Loftus can't be with us this week due to an acute ice cream related injury, so we've called up Head of Music at Headstuff and RTE Arena regular Danny Kilmartin as super sub. Welcome to the show, Danny.
3: How's it going, bud?
2: Nice to see you again.
3: Likewise.
2: Long, long time.
3: Not that long now, let's be honest.
2: I would think it might have been Christmas.
3: In person, perhaps, yeah. Like, ran into each other. What was the last gig we were at? Queens, was it?
2: Nine Inch Nails, I think it was the last thing we went to together.
3: I think you're right, actually, yeah.
2: You don't bring me out anymore. Shocking.
3: It is shocking. It's terrible. We're both just very busy people.
2: Yeah, right. So tell me, what do you make of Irish music in the year of our Lord 2026?
3: It's as healthy as it's ever been, really. You know, like, there's been some great releases here to date already. One just dropped today, in fact, a snippet of which we will discuss, I'm sure, at some point in the very near future. Can't wait to actually listen to the full thing myself, kneecap. But, like, look, the flowers keep on coming, whether it's SEMA or Lancome, or, look, you could hang your hat on anything, really. It's a great time to be involved in the Irish music scene.
2: Anything in particular this year that'll take your fancy?
3: As I said, like, I'm really looking forward to digging into that kneecap piece. I haven't listened to it in full just yet, but the lead single was fantastic. I was just on a kind of a more left field note enjoying Crying Loser, a no wave band from Cork.
2: Nice.
3: Very different field altogether, but
2: yeah.
3: Their album that just dropped there, was it last week or the week before last? Fantastic. Hilarious, but very, very good. So that's a highlight for me so far anyway.
2: I have to say, I thought the first word out of your mouth would have been chalk.
3: Tell you, that was a great put on, actually, yeah. And I really, really liked that piece. It was very, very good. It was right up my alley, though. You know, like, very industrial, very melodic at the same time. Love, you know me so well. I love my noise. Like, I just love noise. But yeah, that was a fantastic piece.
2: That's the best Irish album of the year so far for me anyway.
3: Would you say so? Yeah.
2: Yeah. From my money.
3: Big words. Big words.
2: And I pay the bills.
3: Yeah, I'm gonna have to do a proper revisit on everything. Like, it's hard to pick a highlight. That'll be up there for sure. It could very well be usurped once I've actually really delved into the kneecap piece. But looking forward to everything that's coming down the line as well.
2: Well, thanks for filling in for John Loftus. As I said earlier, he has an acute ice cream related injury, but he should be back next week. I'm driving the car for the first time in the history of this show, so let's see how many times you can crash it before the guards pull us over. We're going to start with international singles.
3: Let's go.
2: So, for better or worse, there's been a lot of activity from legacy artists this year, and Madonna is the latest one to crop up with her new album Confessions 2 set to land on July 3rd via our good friends at Warner Brothers Records. We've heard two tracks from it so far, the 5-minute lead single I Feel So Free and the more radio friendly offering, I would say, Bring Your Love featuring Sabrina Carpenter, both of which were mastered by Grammy winning mastering engineer Rory O'Flaherty from Kerry, no less. Fair play to you, Rory.
3: Hope the kingdom.
2: For the benefit of anybody listening, here is a blast of I Feel So Free.

0: big dirty club ready track from your Auntie Madge. What did you make of that, Danny?
1: Oh, what do we even say? I feel bad speaking ill of the Queen of Pop ever, to be perfectly honest. It's basically just Madonna doing Madonna, isn't it? It's very her wheelhouse the last, I want to say, 20 odd years. I feel like I'm listening to Hung Up all over again in many, many ways. Not that it's necessarily a bad thing. I mean, look, that song is clearly going to do numbers. It's going to fill many a drunken dance floor. It's very, very sloppy.
0: Got the number one in 30 odd countries on iTunes.
1: It's not surprising. It's Madonna. Like, you know, but at the same time, when do we say stop? You know what I mean? Like, what did you make of it?
0: Well, I thought, in fairness now, of all the legacy acts that have put anything out this year, I think this is the least embarrassing thing that any of them have done. This at least seems authentic and true to her soul, the centre of her output for the last 40 years, which has been dance music.
1: This is true. Like, I mean, look, she's very disco-coded. She knows her audience. She knows her wheelhouse. Look, I don't want to come across as ageist. It is very kind of free love and sex positivity, and we love that in the year of our Lord 2026. It's tailor-made for the dance floor. I think she's leaning more into kind of like, remember the old Euphoria compilations that were doing around with everybody ever back in the day? That's kind of what I got from it. The very kind of like four on the floor beats and those big floaty choruses and breathy vocals and the likes, you know? It did make me want to listen to Not Over Yet by Grace, like, immediately afterwards. And that's not necessarily a bad thing.
0: The main riff is sampled from French Kiss, from Louis' classic Chicago house track from 1989. And there is a bit of a Donna Summer vibe in there as well in places, so it definitely has that. I mean, I think it's fair to say that the last couple of albums she has made haven't been amazing, but I feel like this is a lot closer to what she should be doing. I think it's a good sign for that the album might be better than the last few. Maybe not classic, but definitely something which she won't be embarrassed by.
1: Yeah, and look, if the follow-up single, which you're probably going to talk about at some stage, the Sabrina Carpenter piece, like, I mean, if anything, she's always had her finger on the pulse as to what's current, you know, to give her even more flowers. I'll look forward to the album. I'll always give a Madonna album a go. Granted, now, she nearly hit Last Chance Saloon for me with the MDNA and that bitch on Madonna stuff. It just wasn't for me, but look, I don't think it's bad. I just also don't really know what to make of it, like, you know what I mean?
0: I think we know what you think of it really inside, Danny. So we'll move on. Stockport's Finest Blossoms are back with the lead single from their as yet unnamed sixth album. Have to be honest here, I never paid much attention to them until C-Matt joined them. I hope she's on the new one as well. Let's take a little listen to Joke About Divorce.

0: Blossom's joke about divorce, a jointy cautionary tale, as I can remember hearing in quite some time. What did you make of it, Danny?
1: I, like yourself, did not pay much attention to this crowd at all, but this was so much fun. I actually love this song. It's catchy as hell. It is an 80s throwback. In a way, it kind of reminded me of like Orange Juice and that kind of thing, the kind of post-punk new wavy kind of thing, but very witty and cynical in a way lyrics over what seems like a jaunty instrumental. And there's something about that juxtaposition that will just catch me every single time. The chorus is such an earworm. Like, I really love this track. What did you make of it?
0: Oh, it's kind of got XTC squeeze kind of vibes for me, the lyrics.
1: Yeah. Exactly.
0: Apparently it's a true story. Apparently actually made the joke and it didn't go down well. And then he wrote the song in the aftermath of his like, oh, actually it's not a good idea.
1: Well, credit where it's due for trying anyway. But sometimes the best lie you can tell is the truth, like, you know.
0: As I said, I only tuned into these due to CMAT, our Lord and Saviour, Ciara Mary Alice Thompson.
1: Shout out to the Queen.
0: I met Ciara's mammy at the Choice Music Prize. Gas woman, the apple did not fall far from the tree, man.
1: That does not surprise me in any way, shape or form, to be totally honest with you. We love our National Sass Queen.
0: So this gets a thumbs up from the Kilmartin House.
1: Absolutely, it does. Yeah, yeah. I was like, Rip It Up by Orange Juice is one of my dad's favourite songs, and I'm going to insist on playing him this. It's like, Dad, you are going to love this. It's amazing. Like, no, fair play to the lads. Did they support Oasis?
0: Yes.
1: Kudos, lads.
0: And they also did that thing with Rick Ashley where they played the Smiths at Glastonbury.
1: They did, didn't they? Yeah, yeah. I'm going to have to revisit that. Lovely piece.
0: Why did they not go on tour with that? It would have been amazing.
1: Man, I'd go.
0: Absolutely.
1: Bring it here.
0: Yes.
1: Bring it here. I want it.
0: I want it more. We'll move on to our next victim. Following on from last year's Glastonbury headline slot where she brought out The Cure's Robert Smith, Olivia Rodrigo is back with the new upbeat love song, which references Just Like Heaven. Her toured album You Seem Pretty Sad for a Girl So In Love lands on June 12th. Check out the lead single, Drop Dead.

0: drop dead.
1: So how do you feel about Olivia Rodrigo, Danny?
2: I don't think I'm as big a fan as you, now, being honest with you, insofar as like I don't think I could list off every track on every album from her work to date. But that being said, like, I mean, anytime I have listened to her, I've thoroughly enjoyed her. I think she's really good lyrically. She knows what she wants production wise and sonically. She clearly has a lot of input. She's a vibe, you know. And I did check out that Glastonbury set, and I thought she was fantastic, to be honest with you. I like this track a lot. It's quite taut, it's very punchy, it's a little bit ugly emotionally speaking. I did dig the Cure reference, because clearly I'm a Cure head. Like, I see you nodding your head there. I mean, like, yeah, obviously, duh, Annie loves a Cure reference. Spoiler for later. there's a lot to love here, man. Like, I mean, the hooks are, they just keep coming. Guitar sounds great. It's incredibly well produced. Very on brand for her, especially the title of that album, let's be honest. But yeah, no, I think this is fantastic. I'd be looking forward to the album now, to be honest.
1: I loved the first album, Sour. I thought Guts, well, it wasn't as good, but I wasn't expecting it to be, because it blew up so much and there was so much touring and all that. And I knew that the second one wasn't going to be as good. But I think this is her worst single so far.
2: Really?
1: Yeah.
2: Wow. Okay. Why?
1: The verses just sound like Chapel Round by Numbers. Ba-da-ba-ba-ba-ba-ba-ba-ba-ba-ba, you know, that thing. The Feminominum thing.
2: You know, it was giving me that vibe, actually, in fairness. Yeah.
1: I mean, it's the same producer, and Chapel does sing backing on her songs traditionally throughout. So they're in the same studio and all that.
2: Yeah,
1: bit mad actually, talking about Olivia and Sabrina so close together, considering that Olivia's big hit, Driver's License, is about Sabrina stealing her man. I actually interviewed that guy a couple of years back. It was very strange. He's a born again Christian these days. Very, very nice chap. Some decent songs. Joshua Bassett is his name.
2: No way.
1: I wish him well, but gas. It was just bizarre.
2: The more you know, eh?
1: The less you want to know.
2: This is true.
1: In fairness, though, I am looking forward to the album, and I'm sure that she will be over here playing some ridiculous, like, 65,000 camp outdoor show or something, you know what I mean? Should be headlining EP maybe next year.
2: I'd expect nothing less. Like, let's be honest, like, she's very now. I feel like she's at that point in her career that, like, she could drop anything and it'd do massive numbers. And
1: yeah,
2: I see your point about the Chapel Round thing as well, and that, look, I wouldn't be surprised if a fair amount of the sad girl indie pop crossover crowd would kind of jump on that trend, because, like, who's bigger than Chapel Round right now? Do you know what I mean?
1: Nobody. It's possible.
2: Nobody.
1: It's possibly be bigger than Chapel Round. Right, enough of that foreign muck. Let's move on to some Irish singles. Kneecap's new album, Fenian, is out today, and we'll talk about that at Lent in next week's show. But this week we're going to talk about the incredibly poignant Irish Goodbye, featuring Kay Tempest. An incredibly personal subject for the group. I'm not sure I could talk about this if it happened to me. Never mind write a song about it and perform it on the regular.

0: Danny, what did you make of Irish Goodbye?
1: Well, like you said, like, I mean, clearly it's emotionally very heavy. It's a bit of a left turn for them, like, in terms of the Sonics and even the emotions. Like, I mean, they haven't really done anything like this before. Nothing so deeply, deeply personal. You know, it's always been either just, you know, the kind of usual social commentary or very overtly political. In a sense, it's political in a way. It's like, I mean, the country as a whole has an issue with just how we deal with mental health, I would say, you know, or just grief in general. So it's great to see them kind of ply their trade to something a little bit more personal. I thought the K Tempest verse was absolutely devastating, but so deftly done. The instrumental, look, they've always had kind of weird sounding instrumentals, and this is, it's so starkly different from anything they've done before. Like, sometimes they sound a bit silly and a bit fun, and there's a little bit of that character kind of carried over here, but it's somehow different. It's not quite, I'm making it sound like it's a dirge or something, and it's not, you know what I mean? Like, it's still a bit kind of catchy, fun time, but just more muted, I think, than you'd expect from the lads. Do you know what I mean?
0: Yeah, but at the same time, I don't think you can really do an upbeat number about one of your family members killing themselves. It's just not going to happen. Have you seen the video? It's absolutely amazing.
1: I haven't actually checked it out yet, no.
0: It's like a short film with the song kind of breaking in and out. If you remember that Richard Ashcroft video years back where the song would play and then it'd stop and it'd go into kind of silence and the faucet would run or something, or you'd get up to
1: that
0: kind of vibe. Liam Cunningham is in it as the da, and it's basically the funeral's happening, they're having the wake in the house, and the dad's sat outside, he can't go inside, and, you know, the mother's inside crying, and the family and friends are kind of going, he never said anything to me, never said anything to me, can't believe this has happened. One of his mates did this really inappropriate thing where he had said, oh, if I die, get a flower arrangement that says cunt, and he went and got it, and he brings it, and everyone's like, what the fuck are you doing, man? And they're like, yeah, but he would have loved it, you know? So it's kind of finding the humor, and, like, it's, I suppose, displaying the fact that people don't know what to do, so they do stupid things. I think we've all had people die and some family member does something fucking stupid. Yes. We're only talking about that here today because somebody we're related to died, and we were like, remember they did that thing? And we're like, oh, Jesus, don't talk about that. But anyway, absolutely phenomenal. Phenomenal piece of work, this for me. I think this is kind of like their high tide so far, really.
1: Yeah.
0: As a standalone song.
1: Yeah.
0: Obviously, it's not the thing you're going to be dancing to at Electro Picnic, but as a piece of work, I was like, wow, this is in the contenders for, like, Song of the Year, Irish Rose.
1: It's definitely an

0: really contender. It's a really, like, yeah, and you're right about that. Like, it is a real kind of headphones piece, or maybe like something you throw on while you're having a DMC with one of your, you know, your best mates or what have you, like, you know, after having a shit time. Do you feel like the song, well, obviously you do feel like the song works very well on its own, but like, do you think it lends itself more to the kind of the music video, the short film, or?
1: I don't know, because sometimes you can feel like that. Like, I remember, this is a wild tangent now, but the Billie Eilish James Bond song.
0: Oh, yeah.
1: And everyone's like, this doesn't work. Mm. And when I went to see it and sat down in the cinema, and I was like, actually, this is fucking amazing. And it just locked in with the visuals and all, and suddenly just the whole thing elevated for me. So the video's about 15 minutes, like 12, 15 minutes all in. Like, it's shot amazing, like high quality. Everybody's in it is amazing in it. And it's just like, wow. Top quality.
0: Yeah, no, I'm going to have to make a point of checking that out then once we wrap up straight away, actually, to be honest with you, because I've heard a lot about it, like, and just somehow it's not been on my radar, the video itself, but the track, I have to say, now it's like you said, like, it's a contender for track of the year anyway, for sure.
1: Now we come to the moment of this show which I've been dreading, which is we're staying in Belfast for our next song, the debut single from New Electro Act. And I'm dreading saying the name of it because I'm not sure how to pronounce this.
0: Show me the belly.
1: My best guess is Phrygian Faucets.
0: I think you've nailed that, to be honest.
1: Okay.
0: Now, that being said, I've never heard it said aloud, so it could be blowing smoke up your arse, but I can't say for certain. But no, sounds good to me.
1: Okay, well, here's a blast of In Time, Out of Mind by Phrygian Faucets.

0: So, Danny, tell me about Frigid and his numerous facets.
1: All I really know is that it's a Belfast-based kind of... I've seen in the pressers, like, they use the term IDM, which I'll admit is a term that immediately gives me the ick, because it just it insinuates that some forms of dance music are intelligent and others aren't, and that's a load of absolute bollocks. But IDM, electronica, and experimental music, which is pretty much what you get when you listen to this particular track. I don't know if you remember, it's a real blast from the past, but do you remember Røyksopp?
0: I do.
1: I think they were Norwegian. That's the kind of vibe this track gave me. It was like, if Røyksopp were a Warp Records act, this is what I think that would sound like. What I really liked about, now, I know I've been disparaging about the IDM label, but the track itself, I think, is actually, it's so singular and interesting, because like, it's almost like you're walking on a dissolving floor or something like that. Like, it sets up all of these really wonky hooks that just fall apart and then get built back up again and fall apart, and the bass line sounds real kind of like muffled and farty in a way, but somehow it just works all together as a cohesive thing. I think it's a fantastic piece. I hope it leads to this act becoming better known, because I can't get enough of this. I've listened to this about 6 times today, and again just before we hopped on here, I don't know what it's just really grabbed me.
0: Excellent. I really enjoyed this. A welcome addition to Ireland's excellent and eclectic dance music scene. A lot of the best stuff, I have to say, is coming from the north, especially Belfast in that regard. Big fan of Disreg and stuff like that. I also have to say, you can stick your intelligent dance music tag up your fucking hoop. Music is for everybody. I am a man who says, open the gates, don't close them.
1: Exactly.
0: You know what I mean? Fuck that shit. Anybody that has to hand you a piece of paper before they play you something so you can understand it, fuck off.
1: Absolutely. Like, if Richard D. James poo-pooed the label years ago, why are people still using it? Do you know what I mean? It's dumb as fuck. Fuck IDM.
0: Okay, our next victim is Irish-French artist Gullbug. Their debut album, Swings and Roundabouts, is set for release in June, with a release show in Bellabar on the 3rd of July. Tickets are on sale right now. I saw them play the Workmans at Ireland Music Week, and they were class. From said album, here's their latest single, Blink.

0: So, Danny, what do you make of this one?
1: I think this is gorgeous. It does so much with so little. And by little, I mean, it's the kind of stark instrumentation. Like, I mean, it starts off very acoustic-based. Granted, now there's some kind of light drumming in the background. What I love is the kind of, like, the emotional heft of the lyrics and the real hushed vocal delivery. But like I was saying about the last track we were talking about there, the Phrygian Faucets track, like, it sets up a lot of musical ideas and just continues to take these left turns. Like, no two parts of this song sound the same, and it's just so progressive, and somehow it's the emotional heft of the track that just kind of brings you along for that journey. Lyrics are fantastic, vocal delivery is fantastic, the production, it's somehow industrial, folksy and shoegazy all at the same time. Granted, it's at different times, sometimes all together. I think it's a gorgeous piece. Like, I can't wait to hear more from this act.
0: Yeah, would you be surprised if I told you that Danilo, which is Goldberg's real name, was raised in a French religious commune.
1: A French religious commune?
0: Yeah. So he's like, grew up, you know, off the land, all that kind of stuff, like, removed from society.
1: No way.
0: For a large part of his childhood.
1: That's crazy. Wow.
0: Yeah. So, like, I think it explains the hippiness of it. It just, you know, you have the 60s, like the communes, like that. And it just, this is what I would imagine the children of those had to have gone on and done the world. I don't know. Just when I read it, I was like, it makes so much sense to me now.
1: Yeah. Well, now that you say it, it actually does make complete perfect sense, because it is very psychedelic and it is very progressive. And those were the kind of two musical movements that really grabbed the hippies back in the day. Like, you know, fair play to Danilo, though. Like, it's a gorgeous piece. I really, really like this.
0: Absolutely. Can't wait for this album. I think I actually have a copy of it, but I just haven't got to it yet. I think I have a link, if you know what I mean. I'll have to dig that out over the weekend. Our final Irish single of the week is the debut release from Jordan Joy, which is causing quite a stir in certain circles. Let's have a listen and then we'll discuss. This is Don't Kill the Vibe.

0: some lovely electro vibes from Jordan Joy. Danny, what do you think?
1: We might as well just address the elephant in the room. She's Bono's eldest daughter. Look, regardless, I had no preconceived notions when I came into this. I haven't listened to any of her music under her kind of previous monikers or anything like that. I think this is really good. Potentially song of the summer or single of the summer, maybe, even though we're only just approaching summer. Really, really kind of carefree pop, excellently produced. The vocals are fantastic. Look, it's interesting. Hot prospect. What is she, like 36? Odd time to be launching a solo music career. I might be wrong, but
0: yeah, 36. That was why I said we'd discuss afterwards, because I think if you hear, oh, it's Bono's daughter, there's a certain amount of people that just be like, you know, and just won't give it a chance. So I heard it, I didn't know who she was, and then I found out, I was like, oh, well, I can't just be like, oh, well, I don't like it now. You know what I mean? So I have to try and be, you know, fair and rational. I think this is really good.
1: Absolutely.
0: It's produced by the woman whose name I can't remember, who produced the first Boy Genius album and has worked with Wolf Alice and loads of people. She was Alan Mulder's apprentice or something at some point. So done some absolutely unreal albums and co-write with Daywave as well. So it's no surprised that it sounds amazing.
1: No, it really does. Like, it sounds fantastic. More power to her.
0: But God bless the girl. She's not going to get away from that Nepo Baby label, especially when Kirsty Turlington is going good luck girl on Instagram posts and stuff, you know.
1: This is it.
0: I did watch a video of her playing the piano the other day, and there's no denying it. The woman can play. It's, you know, it's not her fault or her father's, who her father is.
1: This is it. All that being said, Bono was a pox.
0: the best song from U2 this year is Don't Kill the Vibe. That's what I'd say.
1: Best song produced by Bono all year is Don't Kill the Vibe by Jordan Joy.
0: Absolutely. Yeah, I mean, look, I jokes and all aside, fair play. This is a really, really good, well put together piece of kit. Very enjoyable song. I have listened to this more times than you've went to the Phrygian faucet. And I really, really, really like this. I've sent it to about 20 people.
1: Really?
0: I would say, yeah. You know, so there you go.
1: High praise.
0: Right, before the lawyers come along from Bono and LHP tell me I'm not allowed to go to Electric Picnic anymore, let's move on. And last but not least, we move on to this week's album review, Forever, the debut release from Gothic Dublin quintet Cable Boy. Here's a blast of one of the album's standout moments, Something in My Head.
2: One, two, three, four.

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1: They are a Dublin-based quartet who have a self-employed goth disco label. I think you and I have both alluded to in previous conversations a very obvious kind of Cure influence in terms of like shimmering, which is the most overused word in music journalism when it comes to describing guitars. But it's a very kind of like celestial, cavernous, reverberated, chorusy guitar sounds, which is quite reminiscent of the Cure's work in general, really. Quite danceable music, which is where the disco label comes in. What I don't get enough of on the album, as good as it is and as fantastic as it sounds, shout out to producers David Tapley and Adam Shanahan, is the darkness. You know what I mean? Like, I'd like a little bit more of the dank of the goth. I'm getting plenty of disco, not enough goth. You know what I mean? Shoegaze probably would be the apt descriptor. I'd put them right in the kind of new dad camp. If I had to make a very direct comparison, you've alluded to Bloc Party, which is totally fair enough. It reminds me of, I think it's Dive's first album, Ocean, where it's not quite post-punk and it's not quite shoegaze, but it's somewhere in between the two. Propulsive, cavernous, but a fine balance in between the two. The songs sound great. There's plenty of variance in kind of tempo across the 11, 12 tracks. Nice variations of mood, but I feel kind of like they just kind of settle nicely into a pre-existing scene rather than forging a path of their own, if that makes any sense. I'm not trying to detract from it. It's, as far as first independent albums goes, it's pretty good. I feel like I don't get enough of them, and I feel like the goth disco tag is not quite fully formed yet, if that makes any sense.
0: I've listened to it a good few times, and to me it sounds like Disintegration Wish era Cure recorded by 17 Seconds era Cure.
1: I think that's a great analogy, to be honest.
0: It's kind of like 8-bit Disintegration.
1: Like, I mean, in terms of the guitar sound and the bass and that kind of interplay, like, yeah, 100%, I would agree with that. And in terms of kind of the momentum of the tracks and 17 Seconds era Cure, yeah, I'd agree with that as well. I just feel like with a term like goth disco, like, you'd expect a certain degree of kind of like grandiosity, because like with gothic music in general, like there's a very kind of clear, I suppose, storytelling aspect to it. Epic song lengths, like, you know, even when it's farcical, like, say, if you look at, say, something like This Corrosion by Sisters of Mercy, for fuck's sake, like, I mean, the album cut is somewhere between 9 and 11 minutes long, like, you know, and these are very kind of like, it's songs in very quick bursts. Like, I mean, I don't think anything exceeds the 4.5 minute mark here. Correct me if I'm wrong. It is like, it's a very energetic album, like, do you know what I mean?
0: Well, off the top of my head, I nothing seemed like too long for me. I kind of felt there was a bit of a power pop vibe in the songwriting structures to it, in that there were plenty of times throughout the album where you're like waiting for it to take off and it doesn't. The big choruses don't arrive, and when they do, there's not enough of them, kind of situation. I'm the same as you. I think the guitar playing is amazing, the drumming's amazing, but the songs themselves are not quite there as yet, or they're not there enough throughout the album, if you know what I mean.
1: Yeah. Like, I mean, even if we take that song as an example, like something in my head, like I mean, look, it's probably, I'd say, like, the most straight ahead track on the album, and like you said, like, very kind of Bloc Party energetic, like, one gear go kind of track, like, you know, it's the most adrenaline heavy track on the album. The riff itself is very hooky, but when the chorus lands, you'd expect it to kind of really take off, and you don't quite get that. And I don't know if it's the instrumental as much as it is the kind of like the vocals are quite muted on that track, you know, despite the fact that it's the rockiest track on the album. Like, it's where you'd expect it to really kind of go balls out, and it just doesn't land that way, you know what I mean? That's not to say that like there's not some great I feel like the album's strength is when they kind of deviate from the kind of propulsive nature on it. Like, there's a lot of kind of certain shifts in mood across the album. It does set itself up pretty well in terms of the kind of like the energetic side of it. Like, I mean, like Let's Go, for example, like, I mean, that's a great track, really, really propulsive. But then when you get to like the track on a kind of solo, it's where they really lean into the shoegaze elements. I think that's kind of like the hidden strength of the album. It's when they play with mood. And for me, I feel like we're kind of coming at this album from very different perspectives. I wish they had done a lot more of that. Like, just playing with different moods and textures. That said, like, I mean, the energy's great. It is danceable, but I feel like if they'd just played with textures and moods and timbre and all that kind of stuff a little bit more, it could have been a much stronger album. But that's just me. Like, it would have had more character.
0: I really like this album, but I feel like there's not enough singles on it for it to make them become an entity, if you know what
1: yeah.
0: I mean.
1: Yeah, yeah, yeah.
0: I think it's a very solid opening gambit, but I don't think it's going to propel them onto like international stardom or anything, because it doesn't have that song that KEXP and BBC Six are going to play 6 million times.
1: Yeah,
0: it just doesn't.
1: Yeah, no, I would agree with that. Which kind of, I suppose, kind of brings me back to the point I made about it all along. Is kind of like, I feel like it just kind of there's a fear of it getting kind of lost. And a fear of the band kind of getting lost in the shuffle in the existing kind of like post-punk and wider indie scene in Ireland, like, you know what I mean? I suppose like that's just how I feel about it. Like, the identity isn't quite there. It's on its way. It's a solid first record from an independent band. It's just I don't think they've kind of fully realized the direction they actually want to take the band in yet. And it shows on the record, like, you know, I like it, but I wouldn't go as far as to say that I really like it, if you get me.
0: I think they will go on to do better things.
1: Yeah.
0: I think this is like half as good as what the potential they have, because I've seen them live loads and I think they're great live and they've the buckets of energy. But as a record, it's like a kind of 6.5, 7-ish kind of thing.
1: That's about where I put it as well.
0: If you could recommend listeners to listen to one Cable Boy song, what would it be?
1: I would say Let's Go. It's pretty early on in the album, but I like the way that they kind of explore space in that track. It leans into the more kind of like the reverb. They kind of go a little bit more shoegazy with it. I really like the front man, Semiole, I think is how you pronounce his first name, but I could be butchering that. Apologies if I am. His vocal delivery on that one, for whatever reason, really grabs me. I think the rhythm is like, it's not quite as propulsive as, say, the first couple of tracks ahead of it on the album, but it's still very, very punchy. And it kind of, I guess, demonstrates, I think, the emotional weight that they are capable of, but don't always hit on the album, if you get me.
0: Okay, we're gonna take a listen to some of that right now.

0: So, Danny, all in all, what would you give Cable Boy's debut album Forever out of 10?
1: 6-7. I hate that I did that just now. But that's where I'm at with it. To use the Anthony Fantano rating scale, it would be like a strong 6 to a light 7 for me. It's somewhere in between, you know. Loads of potential there. Clearly have an ear for a hook. And sonically, like on this album, they sound great, but they're just not quite there yet for me. A solid opening gambit.
0: Okay, I think that's a fair assessment. I give it a 7 out of 10, and I can hear Uncle John laugh this in my head, going, "Is her boat full of shit? That album's amazing." I give it 8.
1: Sorry, John.
0: So, Mr. Kilmartin, what have you got coming up on your horizon? Or what is on your horizon?
1: Well, as mentioned earlier, I'm looking forward to digging into the Kneecap album that just dropped today, Fenian. Coming up, Alice Harding's new album, Train on the Island, is out next week. And she has yet to steer me wrong, so I'm really looking forward to that. Broken Social Scene, who we haven't heard from in a while, have a new album coming out, Remember the Humans. Looking forward to that one as well. Then the following week, Kevin Morby's album, Little Wide Open. That's going to be a big one for me as well. Laybach and the album Music, which is also, that's actually dropped today. So I'll be giving that a wee spin and keeping it kind of post-punky, I guess. Ice Age are dropping their latest album this month. Really looking forward to that. You know I love Ice Age. I think they're absolutely fantastic. If their last album was the weakest album in their discography, and it was, they might just be the best active rock band on the planet. And also just to keep it IDM, Boards of Canada have an album, Inferno, coming out at the end of the month, which is a must listen for me. Again, another act that just never steer me wrong, so looking forward to that one.
0: And nothing Irish.
1: I am so, so sorry.
0: In fairness, I think it's been a very good year for Irish albums. The big one on the way that I'm excited about is Sarah Crean. I think we all know that I absolutely love Sarah Crean. I have a version of that album. I don't believe it's the final thing, but it's very good. Well, what I got sent was very good, put it that way.
1: Okay.
0: Yeah.
1: We'll be keeping an ear out.
0: Danny Kilmartin, Mr. Headstuff in Chief. Thanks very much for filling the very small boots of John Loftus this week.
1: Stephen, always a pleasure, never a chore. And big love to John. Hope I did you justice, pal.
0: Until next time, folks. Mind yourselves.

0: club nights at Whelan's of Wexford Street. 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